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5: What's going on, everyone? 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They are located in both Clinton and in Uri. Well, another hot, muggy evening across the area as we only fall back to the middle 80s after sunset. Now, we could see some storms early in the morning on our Independence Day and again during the overnight hours. Highs on Saturday will reach into the middle 90s once again.
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2: Hey everyone, Subby here with a look at our SkyTrap weather forecast brought to you by our good friends at Clint's Bar and Grill in downtown Calhoun, where good food and friends meet up. Stop in for some hometown hospitality. Well, another hot, muggy evening across the areas. We only fall back to the middle 80s after sunset. Now, we could see some storms early in the morning on our Independence Day and again during the overnight hours. Highs on Saturday will reach into the middle 90s once again.
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2: Fox News, I'm Tom Graham. President Trump is set to speak at Mount Rushmore this evening as celebrations continue for the nation's 250th birthday. The speech will be followed by a fireworks display.
3: You're going to see that fireworks show for the first time in 6 years. You know, President Trump brought back that fireworks display during his first term in 2020. It had been suspended due to environmental concerns, wildfire risk, and protests from the Lakota people. Biden never brought it back.
2: Fox's Jackie Heinrichs. Celebrities gathering today at New York's Madison Square Garden for Taylor Swift and Travis Kelce's wedding.
4: 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The vehicles were directed into a large white tent with black curtains next to the arena.
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4: Hey everyone, Subby here with a look at your Sky Track weather forecast brought to you by our good friends at Gary Towing. If your car says no when you need a tow, give Amanda and the crew a call at 660-885-HELP. Well, another hot muggy evening across the area. We only fall back to the middle 80s after sunset. Now, we could see some storms early in the morning on our Independence Day. And again, during the overnight hours, highs on Saturday will reach into the middle 90s once again.
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0: 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Open daily June 20th through July 5th from 9 a.m. to 11 p.m. Located on Southwest 1521 Road off Highway 2, just east of Latour. 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
7: What's going on, everyone? 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They are located in both Clinton and in Uri. Well, another hot, muggy evening across the area as we only fall back to the middle 80s after sunset. Now, we could see some storms early in the morning on our Independence Day and again during the overnight hours. Highs on Saturday will reach into the middle 90s once again.
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2: I'm Carmen Roberts. President Trump will give a speech at Mount Rushmore tonight, marking the country's 250th birthday, which happens tomorrow. But for millions of people, extreme heat warnings are in effect.
3: From New York to Atlanta, Cincinnati to Nashville. In Philadelphia, a high of 104 degrees forced city officials to cancel an America 250 parade.
2: Fox's Jessica Rosenthal. In the West, some 40 wildfires are burning out of control, including the Aspen Acres fire southwest of Denver, forcing thousands of people out of their homes.
4: Every single resource that can be put on this fire has been put on this fire or is en route. And I talked with one of the incident management team members, and they have 90 extra fire engines coming from as far away as California, Utah, and Grand Junction.
2: Custer County Sheriff Rich Smith. 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
1: I'm Deborah Valentine. Heading into July 4th weekend, President Trump speaking at a Freedom 250 event at Mount Rushmore. Fox's David Spahn is in South Dakota. He says tonight's festivities also include
2: B-52 bombers are going to go over, the F-16s are going to go over, Air Force One, the new Air Force One, also the new Marine One's going to go over.
1: This evening's event serves as a prelude to Saturday's massive celebration on the National Mall in Washington. Two people killed in a shooting at the Fairlane Town Center in Dearborn, Michigan. Dearborn Police Chief Issa Shaheen says officers are investigating.
3: Upon their arrival, they discovered three gunshot victims here at Fairlane Mall. They immediately started rendering aid to those three gunshot victims. Two of them have passed away.
1: The shooting is not believed to have been random, but stemmed from a dispute between two parties. One victim died at the mall, the other at the hospital. 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
2: Sweet.
3: I'm Carmen Roberts. As America prepares to party like it's 1776, President Trump will give a speech in a short time at Mount Rushmore.
4: We are going to be seeing flyovers. We're going to see tributes to all six branches of the armed forces, and we're going to see that fireworks show for the first time in 6 years.
3: Fox's Jackie Heinrich. WNBA star Caitlin Clark breaks her silence about getting punched in the throat a week ago by Alyssa Thomas.
5: The league's just got to do better protecting our players in that regard. I don't really think that it was up for debate. Obviously, it wasn't called in real time. You can go back and watch the clip. I think it's pretty straightforward.
3: A sound from Indiana Fever. And speaking to reporters, Clark also gave the officials some grace, stating that refereeing is, in her words, one of the hardest jobs in the world. 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
1: I'm Deborah Valentine. President Trump, the keynote speaker at an America 250 celebration at Mount Rushmore in South Dakota Friday evening, remarking on America's opportunities and freedoms.
2: For a quarter of a millennium, liberty, justice, equality, self-government, and unmatched prosperity have flourished here as they have never flourished anywhere before.
1: President Trump will deliver another speech at the National Mall in Washington on July 4th. Evacuations southwest of Denver as the Aspen Acres wildfire has consumed over 100 square miles in at least 160 structures. Custer County Sheriff Rich Smith tells reporters that neighboring states are sending personnel and equipment.
3: Talk with one of the incident management team members, and they have 90 extra fire engines coming from as far away as California, Utah, and Grand Junction.
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2: I'm Deborah Valentine. President Trump speaking this evening at Mount Rushmore. Celebrations kick off for the nation's 250th birthday. The speech will be followed by a fireworks display.
3: We're going to see that fireworks show for the first time in 6 years. You know, President Trump brought back that fireworks display during his first term in 2020. It had been suspended due to environmental concerns, wildfire risk, and protests from the Lakota people. Biden never brought it back.
2: Fox's Jackie Heinrich. Celebrities gathering today at New York City's Madison Square Garden for Taylor Swift and Travis Kelce's wedding.
4: We've seen high-profile guests roll in to the arena in black SUVs with tinted windows. The vehicles were directed into a large white tent with black curtains next to the arena.
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1: Fox News, I'm Deborah Valentine. Ahead of his July 4th speech at the National

0: A mall in Washington, D.C. President Trump Friday evening, the keynote speaker at an America 250 event at Mount Rushmore in South Dakota. President Trump spoke of freedoms and rights in the U.S.
1: In America, we do not need anyone's permission to say what we think and to live as we please, to worship as we choose, or to keep and bear arms. You know that.
0: The president warning of the rise of communism, saying American identity is under, quote, a renewed attack. Peace talks between the U.S. and Iran are on hold as Tehran has begun a days-long funeral for the late Supreme Leader Ayatollah Ali Khamenei, months after an airstrike killed him at the start of the U.S.-Iran conflict. He was 86 years old. 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

0: July 13th at 7:30 a.m. on Mornings in the Sticks. 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
2: Oh, yeah. All right. Yeah.
3: I'm Deborah Valentine. Ahead of today's July 4th celebrations, President Donald Trump, the keynote speaker at an America 250 event at Mount Rushmore in South Dakota on Friday evening, speaking out against communism.
4: Communism is the exact opposite of life, liberty, and the pursuit of happiness. It's death, tyranny, and the pursuit of evil.
3: President Trump called the U.S. the most successful, most accomplished, most exceptional nation ever to exist in human history. New York City is celebrating the nation's semi-quincentennial by holding 8 ball drops in Times Square, which began at midnight local time. Each ball drop taking place at midnight for every American time zone, including American territories. 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
3: I'm Deborah Valentine. President Trump, the keynote speaker at an America 250 celebration at Mount Rushmore in South Dakota Friday evening, remarking on America's opportunities and freedoms.
4: For a quarter of a millennium, liberty, justice, equality, self-government, and unmatched prosperity have flourished here as they have never flourished anywhere before.
3: President Trump will deliver another speech at the National Mall in Washington during July 4th celebrations there. Evacuation southwest of Denver as Aspen Acres wildfire has consumed over 100 square miles and at least 160 structures. Custer County Sheriff Rich Smith tells reporters that neighboring states are sending personnel and equipment.
5: I talked with one of the incident management team members, and they have 90 extra fire engines coming from as far away as California, Utah, and Grand Junction.
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6: Hey everyone, something here with a look at our weekend holiday Skytrap weather forecast brought to you by Gary's Towing. If your car says no and you need a tow, give them a call at 660-885-HELP. Well, we look to have an overall continued hot, muggy weekend. Now, we do have chances of thunderstorms coming in for both Saturday and Sunday, and some of these could produce brief heavy rains and strong wind gusts. It won't be a washout, but we need to keep weather aware. Highs both days will remain in the low to mid-90s.
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2: 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Breaking news. 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
5: 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They are located in both Clinton and in Urich. Well, we look to have an overall continued hot, muggy weekend. Now, we do have chances of thunderstorms coming in for both Saturday and Sunday, and some of those could produce brief heavy rains and strong wind gusts. It won't be a washout, but we need to keep weather aware. Highs both days will remain in the low to mid 90s.
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2: News. I'm Paul Stevens. President Trump, the keynote speaker at an America 250 event at Mount Rushmore in South Dakota on Friday, speaking out against communism.
3: Communism is the exact opposite of life, liberty, and the pursuit of happiness. It's death, tyranny, and the pursuit of evil.
2: And the president set to be the keynote speaker at an America 250 celebration tonight in the nation's capital. New York City celebrating the nation's 250th birthday, holding 8 ball drops in Times Square, the first one at midnight local time. Each ball drop taking place at midnight for every American time zone, including all the American territories. 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
5: Hey everyone, Tubby here with a look at our weekend holiday SkyTrack weather forecast brought to you by Clint's Bar and Grill in downtown Calhoun, where good food and friends meet up. Stop in for some hometown hospitality. Well, we look to have an overall continued hot, muggy weekend. We do have chances of thunderstorms coming in for both Saturday and Sunday, and some of those could produce brief heavy rains and strong wind gusts. It won't be a washout, but we need to keep weather aware. High both days will remain in the low to mid 90s.
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9: And I'm Merle Arbo.
8: 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It's going to be the Youth World Show. It's going to be June 26th and July 3rd. Merle, we're going to be down there. We're going to be filming in Oklahoma City Fairgrounds on June 26th or July 3rd. We're excited about having that coming in.
9: Ed, we've got a really good show for you coming up. In our first segment, we talked to professional trainer Mike.

0: Mike Tivoli, who specializes in Western pleasure, ranch riding, lunge lining, Western all around. He's done it all. From fitting yearlings and starting colts to exhibiting horses, he's been successful at all the most prestigious events.
1: You know, he had a great career, and really excited about having him come on board. And you know what's interesting is we've had a lot of veterinarians come on board, and everybody's talking about the Equine Disease Communication Center because, you know, we're going to all these shows, Merle, and definitely have to be on top of everything going on. Well, we've got coming up on this radio show, Dr. Nat White, the Director of Administration Consulting of Equine Disease and Communication Center. He actually founded the EDCC, and he's going to talk all about all the equine diseases that are going on around the country.
0: Yeah, it's there's a lot of scary stuff, especially with the equine herpes outbreak we've had, you know, in recent years, and even the COGINS or the EIA. There's been some outbreaks recently on it. So we'll be looking forward to talking to him. And finally, in our last segment, we're going to talk to professional horse trainer and a good friend of mine, Garrett Streit, with Streit Show Horses from Gainesville, Texas. And he'll be talking to us about the Western pleasure industry and developing all-around horses from the Western pleasure industry.
1: You know, I'm looking forward to him, and he's really given us a really insight on the Western pleasure look. And let's move it over to Mark, who's been patiently waiting for us as we get a handle on the Better Cattle segment. Mark Oppold from Better Cattle. Mark, it's all yours.
2: Well, thanks, Ed. Great to be with everybody here again. And let's get to business here. Really a main thing here, looking at this cattle market, futures market, really more specifically, live cattle and feeder cattle really have a similar flow here in the last 30 days as we get into July here now. Let's look at August live cattle. Their 52-week high was set back on the first day of May this year, 251.65. Well, then a steady, almost an unrelented steady fall down to the 235 level. That was about the first week of June, really, here as we close out June this week, closed it out this week, that we hit that low, 235 on August feeder cattle. So that 250 level, in our view, looks very tough to get back through as we sit here right now. But on the other side, I guess you have to look at this range, 240 looks to be pretty good support. We watch those numbers here in August live cattle. 250, pretty tough on the top side. 240 looks pretty good. We go below that. We don't think there's a lot of risk to move a lot lower than that. Then you look at feeder cattle, August feeder cattle, and you much the same wording here. They made their 52-week high first day of May, and it went up just short of the $380 level then that day. And then they also took that slow ride down to the 340 level. Again, same time, early June, is when August feeder cattle seemed to find some support that was able to settle in here. So, again, we can get those feeder cattle, and we're going to watch that more than live cattle. You watch those August feeders, they can climb back over that 380 level. Certainly, that's done here even before the holiday. But if they do, then they can certainly move up to all-time highs. We do have the Superior Livestock, their biggest auction of the year, coming up here next week. Their week in the Rockies. We keep an eye on that. They have over 240,000 cattle, calves, breadstock lined up for that sale. They are going to be headquartered again this year, Steamboat Springs, Colorado. If you've ever been there, my nephew was married there some years ago. Beautiful, beautiful country. First and only time that I've been in Steamboat Springs. But that's where they're going to headquarter from. And, of course, it's their biggest. It's a video auction, so anywhere in the country. So we'll watch that one for a good market test, especially with these feeder cattle and the way they have acted here of late. You know, I want to close things out here, Ed. Found this to be very interesting, and I wanted to share it with folks here today. We celebrate 250 years of our history, and I've enjoyed researching America's agricultural history over the past 250 years. Found an inspirational story, at least for me, from J.I. Case. Now, you know, you talk about company logos. They're more than just graphics. They really

0: reflect the company's identity. You can talk about and think about the Leaping Deer, John Deere, of course, the Checkerboard Square. How many years have been the logo of Ralston Purina? Well, J.I. Case founded his implement company in 1847. Now, the Civil War drew many of his assembly workers away, and when those soldiers returned, they brought with them a special mascot. It was a bald eagle that they named Old Abe. Well, J.I. Case decided to incorporate that eagle into his company's logo. What resulted is what we see today, Ed. If you people look at the logo of J.I. Case and many implements, it's a bald eagle perched on a world globe. Case said he was hopeful at the time that it would symbolize the company's worldwide reach and, again, the magnificence of an eagle. And I think that has certainly been the case as we look at that logo. The eagle, the bald eagle, and the globe, the world globe. And now you know, as Paul Harvey says, the rest of the story and how that all came to pass. So we wish everyone a great weekend. Happy 250th birthday, America. And as always, a profitable week ahead.
1: And thanks, Mark. I really appreciate everything you're doing in the cattle industry. Hey, Merle, we got a lot coming under this show. So I want everybody to sit back as we got a lot of professional trainers coming our way. I'm your host, Ed Adams.
2: And I'm Merle Arbo.
1: And we'll be right back right after these messages.
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8: 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Mike Tivoli is coming to us from Tivoli's Quarter Horses from St. James, Missouri. And you know, Mike specializes in Western pleasure and ranch riding. He's done a little lunge lining fitting and a little hunter under saddle, but this guy is an all-round Western events, and I am really pleased to have him come on board. And he began his career as a world champion horse trainer after high school, and he took a job with a local trainer and really just dived into this industry. And when he started his own business as a quarter horse trainer since 1993, Mike's going to come on board and talk to us all about some really great tips about quarter horse training. But first, let's welcome aboard. Mike, welcome to Better Horses Radio.
10: Thank you for having me.
8: So, Mike, I know you've been in the quarter horse side of things, and you have had countless riders reach the highest potential in the show pen with multiple Congress and NSBA World Show and major futurities in the top 10 and the top 5. You've been a reserve and world champion title. Mike, what, just tell me, is a lot of this and your success in the horse industry, you've been doing it for a long time. What do you really come up with as some of the biggest challenges you have when you're in the show pen?
10: You know, probably the biggest challenge is knowing that your horse is prepared. And sometimes you don't know that till you get in the pen. Something doesn't go right. You kind of got to fake it a little bit, get through it. And, you know, that tells you maybe what you need to go home and work on.
8: You know, as we talk to everybody going into the show pen, I don't think everybody has a level set of how many hours and how much practice it takes. I find this having these conversations more and more. You want to drill these horses as much as you can, but you don't want to hurt them. What's a good rule of thumb when you're training a horse right before you go in, a week or two before you go into the show ring?
10: You know, my whole program, I like to stay consistent. And I would say that's the number one thing. Just being consistent at home. I like to do the same thing at a horse show, you know. Now, you do peak horses different times of the year for different shows. But I think consistency keeps horses fresh, keeps them at the top of their game.
9: Well, and Mike, does your show routine vary from your barn routine? You know what I mean? For me, I have a walker, and I use a walker a lot at home. But when I go to the horse show, I don't have the walker, so I find I'm lunging more. Do you vary that, or you try to keep everything similar? Or how do you handle that?
10: You know, depending on the horse, some horses might require a little bit more.

0: more. But I would agree, probably you lunge a little bit more at the show than you do at home. I try to kind of be prepared at home. And I've learned over time, the more I'm prepared at home, the less I have to do at the horse show.
1: You know, when you're starting these horses off and getting them to the highest level, when you first begin these colt startings, what's the first thing that you like to recognize if this horse is going to be a show ring horse? And is there times where you just say, this horse is not going to make it? And how soon can you tell in the process where you need to fish and cut bait on some of these horses?
0: You know, that just depends on the individual, I think. I mean, they're all different. I will say I'm big on confirmation. I think, you know, form to function, and that confirmation will tell you a lot about how that horse is going to travel, how he's going to carry himself, how maybe easy it is for him to do his job, and all those things determine the quality and outcome of that horse. And today, I think, to be at the top end, horses have to be very good movers. And I think even the ranch disciplines, they're getting to be better movers than they were when that discipline first came out. And so I think confirmation plays a large part of that. And the mental aspect, how the horse's demeanor is. A horse will show you when it needs to go to the next level. And that's how I base everything on, is let the horse more or less tell me when he's ready to advance.
2: Well, Mike, I'm not going to say how long we've known each other because I don't want anybody to guess our ages. But, you know, we've known each other a long time, and I know you've gone the whole gamut. You know, you used to be big in lunge liners and then the pleasure, and then now you can kind of transition to the ranch riding, and you kind of alluded to it there. Do you think it's easier to find a spot for a horse now than it used to be? You know, like if it's not a top level pleasure horse, can you go to the ranch trail, or can you go to the, you know, ranch riding, or what do you think about that?
0: You know, I think the ranch is definitely opened up a new avenue for horses that are maybe not the best pleasure horses or reining horses or things like that. I think that's definitely give those horses a place to go. Today, I think it takes a very nice horse to be up in the top three or four spots. And even at smaller horse shows, you go there, there'll be two or three nice horses in just about every class. Yeah. And you know, it takes an exceptional individual to be in the top three spots anywhere you go anymore.
1: You know, recommending the type of trainers that have to get you to the world championship and any industry that we go into to be a $1 million horse, what's the first thing that you recommend people look for when they're looking for a trainer?
0: I think they have to find somebody they can relate to, they can get along with, you know, that's a good teacher for them, you know. And certain individuals click with certain trainers, personalities, that sort of thing. And I think you have to look for that, you know. It's not just the convenience of, person lives up the road or something like that. I think there's got to be a relationship that both of you can agree with, can get along with.
1: And if you're just joining us, we're talking to Mike Tivoli with Mike Tivoli's Quarter Horses in St. James, Missouri. He is one of the industry's first $1 million horse trainers out there. And Mike, you know, I'd like to talk to you about the industry itself. Even though Merle's not going to say your age, but you've been in the business since 1993. You've seen this industry change a lot. What are your first impressions on where it's been, where it's going from this point on?
0: You know, I think in the last two or three years, and honestly since the COVID, I think it has, you know, it's as good as it's been. I mean, there's not a person you don't talk to that doesn't have a full barn. And I think the horse business is thriving right now.
2: And Mike, you've been around, I'm not going to say how long like I did, but yeah. You know, like Do you have a favorite horse? Do you have, I mean, like, I know I do, and I think we all do, but can you tell us what

0: it was and what made it your favorite one to train and show?
1: You know, I'm the kind of person that they might not have to be the greatest individual or even, you know, customer-wise, as long as they have a lot of try to them. And I'm talking about horse and customers as well. I'll go to the end with them if they're putting out the effort. And I've probably had two horses in my life that really, I wouldn't say that, two comes to mind that probably was that type of horse that showed up for work every day and give you 100%. And one of those, his name was Chip in Overtime. He was a pleasure horse. And when he had came along, we had bought him as a yearling, and just a phenomenal horse. But he was one that back earlier on in my career, we did mostly 2 and 3 year olds. And if you had a horse that was 4, that horse was old in your program. I had that horse until he was 10 years old and showed him all through there. And he was successful all through there, that whole time. So he was probably the first one. And as time went on, it got, you know, more about the show horses, and I've had older horses since then, but he was probably the first. Another horse is a stud that we own. We had showed successfully. We stand him now. His name's Sure Sliding Smart. And that horse just has the biggest heart and the most try. And those two are probably some of my two favorite horses.
0: You know, you mentioned a good word there is try. And I like that a lot because I think the really good horses, they don't necessarily have to be the best movers. But I always feel like when you swing a leg over them, whether it's, you know, they had a week off or whether you got on them yesterday, you pick right up where they left off and they're trying to understand what you're trying to communicate to them. You know, or maybe that's how I feel about them. Is that kind of your take on try?
1: Yes, absolutely. And, you know, to add to that, you know, you get them ready, you get them ready at the horse show, you walk in that show pen and they go out there and show for you time in and time out. Yeah. You know, those are the horses. Those are the special ones there.
2: Well, that brings up a very good point on how long you can show these horses. And I think, Merle, you brought up a good point on trying. If they keep trying, you just keep running them. We're talking to Mike Tivoli of Quarter Horses at St. James, Missouri. Mike, if people wanted to get a hold of you, what's the best way to contact you?
1: You know, probably just call me on my phone. I'm a little old school. You know, I will answer a email or a text, but I'll be honest with you, I've got to stop what I'm doing and do that. And if you call me, we can get to the nuts and bolts real quick. So my number is 573-465-7069.
2: And we'll also put that on our show notes, and you can check him out on Facebook page at Mike Tivoli's Quarter Horses. Mike, I want to thank you for joining us here on Better Horses Radio. I'd like to have you come back and talk to us more about horses, and congratulations on all your success. Merle, we're going to have more Better Horses coming our way as we talk to people from the EDCC, and we're going to talk about all the equine diseases that are involving our industry. I'm your host, Ed Adams.
0: And I'm Merle Arvo.
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3: Hey everyone, Stubby here with a look at our weekend holiday Skytrap weather forecast brought to you by Gary's Towing. If your car says no and you need a tow, give them a call at 660-885-HELP. Well, we look to have an overall continued hot, muggy weekend. Now, we do have chances of thunderstorms coming in for both Saturday and Sunday, and some of these could produce brief heavy rains and strong wind gusts. It won't be a washout, but we need to keep weather aware. Highs both days will remain in the low to mid-90s.
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6: 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I'm your host, Ed Adams.
7: And I'm Merle Arvo.
6: And you know what, Merle? What's really interesting is we have a lot of veterinarians come on board. And almost in every interview we do, they always refer us back to the Equine Disease Communication Center, which is a website, and it's called the EDCC. And I've been fascinated by that because if you are in the horse industry, you have to check out this website.
7: Well, yeah, it's kind of just getting underway, if I understand it right. And it started out of the National Equine Health Plan. So we're looking forward to having Dr. White on with us.
6: Yeah, this is going to be really exciting on this one. So the most important person involved in the EDCC is Dr. Nat White, as he conceptualized the EDCC and was the key element in the National Equine Health Plan. And he's created a task force that he personally chaired. And he plans to support the overall health and the economic viability of the U.S. equine industry throughout accesses of this resources. And I am pleased and very honored to have Dr. Nat White on Better Horses Radio. Dr. White, thank you for joining Better Horses.
8: Thanks for having me. Appreciate it.
6: Well, so you have a long history of credentials here and on how you got together on the program. But I think the first thing we have to ask, as you're a professor of equine surgery at the Virginia Maryland College of Veterinary Medicine, you're the director and administrative consultant now of the EDCC. How did you conceptualize this program, and when did it start?
8: It actually started back in 2010 when the American Horse Council had a meeting with the USDA. At that time, they wanted to find out how the industry could muster itself to tackle an outbreak such as herpes. It went from there to a outbreak in Ogden, Utah, the Cutting Horse Show, where the disease herpes virus spread to 19 states, potentially exposed 2,000 horses. From there, we had a task force made. We decided we needed a way to communicate with the horse industry and when there's going to be an outbreak, and try and stop the rumor mill, which really shuts everything down. So that's where we are, and we've set up the website. It actually started that in 2015. From there, started announcing outbreaks that were submitted by state veterinarians and practicing veterinarians to tell us what disease is happening, where it's happening, and then serves the other purpose, which is to have the information about biosecurity and the disease itself and its prevention. That's all on the website, and that's our main goal, is both the alert system and education.
6: And I like the idea on the reportable diseases that every veterinarian around the country can go into a centralized database, which is we call now the EDCC, and report what's going on. Is there any surprises out there when we look at infectious diseases? Has this really secured our

0: real-time putting the alerts. There's two other areas of very, very important information. One is the disease fact sheets. This is these are fact sheets which the owner can download, the veterinarian can download, tells you about the disease, how it's transmitted, what the signs are, on to treatment and prevention. The other part is a web page on biosecurity. This is where people can learn how to prevent spread of disease. And so if there is an outbreak, knowing what to do to stop the spread and spreading to other horses is critical. And so that's what's on the biosecurity page and is important for people to go to see what they should do. There's one page on that, which is what to do in the first 30 minutes. And that's if you have a suspicion that you have a horse with a disease, take steps immediately to try and stop spread that might occur.
1: You know, you also lay out vaccinations. One of the questions I do have is, does this also eliminate a lot of misinformation out there? We've had a situation where the screwworm, which is located outside the United States, was temporarily communicated as internally into domestics, and that was wrong. Does this program also do the same thing, actually analyze the what's out there and also determine that there's misinformation out there and lays it out as a confirmation?
0: We do. And so in the case of, as an example, of the screwworm, we posted that in a news item on our website. So that's another page you can go to. And it gives up-to-date information from the USDA about exactly what's happening. And we think that's really important for us to be doing and make sure people know what's happening right now and how they can do something if they need to help prevent it. In answer to your question, it really is important that we have the accurate information. We have experts that have reviewed this information, and we know it's factual.
1: And what a great resource to have this. If you're in the horse industry in any way, this is one stop shop that you can actually go to. And if you're just joining us, we're talking to Dr. Nate White, the Director Administrative Consultant at the Equine Disease Communication Center. And we're talking about this as a center block, as a main tool to use for everyone, is using the EDCC and the Communication Center. And Dr. White, you've been doing this for so long, but let's talk about your staff behind you, behind the scenes. And I know you have a pretty impressive group of people that are actually putting this together. Where are they deployed and where are they located and what kind of background do they have?
0: We're actually a very small staff. We have one communication manager in Lexington, Kentucky. And so she works through the AAP to help with managing communications and marketing and so on. We have two other veterinarians, Dr. Katie Flynn at the USCF and Dr. Krista Estelle, who's at the Marion DuPont Scott Equine Medical Center. Both of them are experts in infectious disease. They have coverage when I'm not available so that when the alerts come in, they can make sure they're real, make sure they're factual, and then they're posted on the website.
2: And Dr. White, I'm sure there's some better horse listeners out there that are thinking, man, how can we take simple, like effective steps to help biosecurity and help prevent disease spread at events? You know, what would you tell those listeners out there?
0: Go to the website, the biosecurity page. The USCF and the EDCC provide some videos that Dr. Katie Flynn made. They're talking about just before your event, during the event, and after the event, the steps that you should take. These are really good videos, and I encourage people to go and look at them because they give you step-by-step what you can do.
1: And we really appreciate that. As far as the program goes, you also have a disease alerts, not necessarily in just the domestics, but is it a fair statement that this can also go internationally, or is this primarily just for the domestic United States?
0: We cover North America as far as the alerts. In other words, okay, we accept submissions from North America. But we know that areas in England and some others broadcast what we put out to internationally. We don't accept international cases. We're not really prepared to do that. But that our information is going out through the media, such as your show, to let people know that what's going on.
1: In your experience, when you're talking about the EDCC, what is the number one reported disease that you seem very frustrated with that we just can't seem to get a handle on?

0: The one that everybody is afraid of is the equine herpes virus. This is the one which can cause paralysis and kill horses because they go down and can't get up. So this one, when people start talking about it, this is the one everybody's worried about. It's very contagious, and it's particularly contagious in areas where there's events, racetracks, shows, and so on, where horses co-mingle and new horses see new horses. And the others that are very important to us are EIA, strangles, influenza. These, again, are all very contagious and can spread very rapidly. So the sooner we know about them, the sooner we can have people practice biosecurity and stop any spread. And I think that's really improved over the 10 years.
1: You know, we could spend our entire afternoon talking about all the different types of diseases that the equine industry has to really have a challenge with. But we're talking to Dr. Nate White, a director of administration at the Equine Disease Communication Center, professor emeritus at the Equine Surgery of Virginia, Maryland College of Veterinary Medicine, and director of the Equine Disease Communication Center. Dr. Nate, I want to thank you for joining Better Horses and appreciate everything you do. Would love to have you come back and keep us updated. And I'd like to recommend everybody stay on top of this website. And it's really, really valuable, and appreciate everything you do.
0: Well, I really appreciate being on. I like to put in a note that we are supported by the industry, by donation. So everything we do is because of the horse industry, individuals and companies and so on have been donated money to keep this going. So we appreciate any help.
1: That's a very good point. And to their website, equinediseasecc.org. If you haven't seen it, check it out. All right, everyone, I want you to stay tuned. We've got more Better Horses coming your way. I'm your host, Ed Adams.
2: And I'm Merle Arbo.
1: And we'll be right back right after these words.
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3: 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You'll be singing along with favorites like Don't Stop Believin', Another One Bites the Dust, Dream On, Jump, and Hotel California. It's time to get rockin'. 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
3: Good afternoon, everyone. Welcome back to this look at the farm forecast brought to you by our good friends over at Clint Bar and Grill in downtown Calhoun, home of their famous giant tenderloin sandwich. Well, we are definitely in a dry rut rainfall-wise around West Central Missouri. I do believe we have a pretty good chance to see that streak end with the possibility of seeing some thunderstorms on Saturday morning early, then again Saturday night into the early morning hours. Sunday and Sunday night, we could see another shot at some thunderstorms. Now, any of these storms could produce brief heavy rains and strong wind gusts. These will be scattered and isolated, but they could be feisty little storms if you're caught underneath one. There are many planned events for both Saturday night and Sunday night, so I will be in a weather center keeping an eye out for those attending. A tad cooler going into next week with highs expected to be in the lower 90s, but overnight lows dropping down to near 70, and that will help aid in the prolonged extreme heat. Take care, everyone, and have a great and safe 4th of July.
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7: Well, happy 4th of July weekend and a happy birthday to America as we celebrate 250 years this 4th of July holiday. I'm your host, Jesse Allen. Welcome into Agriculture of America, the weekend edition of AOA. Thank you for making us part of your weekend. Coming up here on today's show, we're going to get a dairy health conversation. Farm and Ranch Media's Susan Littlefield recently talked with Kurt Vleetstra from Beringer Ingelheim, and we're going to talk some dairy health on the way here in segment two of today's show. And then after the bottom of the hour, we're going to dive into the AI in agriculture conversation. There's some exciting things going on here, and want to learn more about Vi by Visor Pro. We're going to talk with John Schmeiser and Brock Moyer from Visor Pro and learn more about what their Vi platform is. It's built specifically for equipment dealers, trying to help farmers fix equipment and get moving faster. We're going to learn more about this coming up here in the second half of today's Agriculture of America. Really looking forward to this conversation. So all of that is on the way here today on the show. Again, as we celebrate 250 years of America this weekend. Well, as we get started, though, on the program today, recently we talked with the U.S. Hemp Roundtable to learn about some of the policy items at the federal level that the U.S. hemp industry is paying attention to. While the White House's supplemental funding request is now calling on Congress to revise the federal regulation of hemp in line with Amendment 54 to H.R. 8646, or at minimum, extend the current hemp moratorium. Let's get an update on all of this. Joining us now.

0: Now, General Counsel of the U.S. Hemp Roundtable, Jonathan Miller, is with us here on the show. And Jonathan, welcome back to AOA. It is great to talk with you again. Thanks so much for joining us here for an update.
1: Great to be with you again.
0: Well, let's, for starters, I kind of laid this out a little bit, but you can, I'm sure, do a better job explaining and cleaning this up for us here. What's the latest in terms of this supplemental request from the White House and what they are asking for in terms of for the hemp industry, Jonathan?
1: Yeah, so the White House sent a request to Congress asking for supplemental appropriations to the budget that they had submitted earlier. Most of the supplemental request has to do with the Defense Department and helping finish the war with Iran. But included in that, the president's people said that we strongly support having other language in this supplemental bill that would fix the hemp ban. And they mentioned two things. One, you talked about Amendment 54. That is the Barr bill. Andy Barr from Kentucky is introducing legislation to provide for a robust regulatory framework to crack down on synthetics and on imported imports from China, and to make sure we don't sell to minors, et cetera. And that is a kind of bill that the industry has been fighting for years, the kind of bill that would eliminate the problems that the critics of the hemp industry are talking about. It also said that if we can't get that, in the alternative, let's get an extension of the moratorium. So the McConnell-Harris language, which would place a ban on most 95% of hemp products, would go into effect November of this year. What the Trump folks are asking for is an extension on that. And there's no specific date that they've left, but people are talking about maybe a 1 year or 2 year extension to give us enough time to deal with all the nuances of what the Andy Barr bill would accomplish.
0: Well, and I feel like with these issues here and more, and I think we kind of talked about this last time you were on, but at the end of the day, trying to find a path forward with some of these regulations and the legislation and the framework, and I guess build on the opportunity that is out there for the U.S. hemp industry. I mean, talk about that a little bit.
1: Yeah, I mean, we are by different measures somewhere between a $30 and $40 billion industry, and 95% of that would go away if we have the ban that is proposed to go into effect in November. We're talking about hundreds of thousands of jobs, agriculture jobs, retail jobs, farmers, basing parts of their livelihood on hemp growing, that would go away. And that is why it's so important that the president has weighed in very strongly. We are very hopeful Congress will listen. And whether it's part of a supplemental bill or whether it's part of some other legislation that would go into effect before November, we are cautiously optimistic that Congress will take heed and we'll see that relief.
0: And it's, hopefully an issue that I think not only, the industry, but, many folks have been clamoring for, I guess I would say, trying to find some pathways forward here. And now I think to, your points and more, this is squarely in front of Congress, and it's going to be time for them to make some decisions here, so to speak.
1: Yeah. Yeah. They need to act. We haven't seen Congress act on much. But we do know that there is strong bipartisan support for fixing this. Again, whether it's Congressman Barr from Kentucky, who's a Republican, or Congresswoman Angie Craig from Minnesota, who is looking at co-sponsoring that bill. We see Senator Ron Wyden out of Oregon. He's a Democrat. And I know Senator Tim Sheehy of Montana, who's a Republican, is also getting engaged. So we've got a lot of supporters here that want to make sure that we get this done and get it done right.
0: Anything else right now with the U.S. Hemp Roundtable and across the hemp industry that folks need to be keeping an eye on here as we work through the summer months?
1: There's so much going on at the state level, battles going on in Michigan and Pennsylvania and

0: California is a place which has implemented a full ban, and we're trying to fix that. 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
1: Well, we appreciate you joining the show and giving us a bit of an update on the latest, what is happening. And I know we'll stay in touch and have you back on when we have more news and updates to share with that general counsel of the U.S. Hemp Roundtable, Jonathan Miller. Jonathan, thanks so much for joining us on the show. Have a happy 4th of July.
0: You too. Thanks a lot.
1: Once again, Jonathan Miller, general counsel of the U.S. Hemp Roundtable. And as he said, their website, hempsupporter.com. You can head there for more information. All right, again, coming up later in the show, we're going to talk about agriculture's use of artificial intelligence with the Team Advisor Pro. But coming up next, we're going to have a dairy health conversation here on AOA. Farm and Ranch Media's Susan Littlefield recently sat down with Kurt Vleetstra, senior professional services veterinarian with Boehringer Ingelheim. And we're going to take a listen to their conversation coming up next right here on AOA Weekend Edition.

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4: 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Farm and Ranch Media's Susan Littlefield joins us. Recently, she

0: sat down and talked with Kurt Vlietstra, Senior Professional Services Veterinarian at Boehringer Ingelheim.
1: Let's start out talking about beef on dairy. If you've got calves that are moving from the hutches more into the group housing, but you know that these have the specific beef genetics, they're not going to be finding themselves walking through the parlor. What should we be thinking about when it comes to the feeding of them and their health, when their whole focus will someday be to be on a table somewhere?
2: You know, it's a difference between approaching disease prevention and management when you're thinking about a replacement versus whether it's beef on dairy or even some of the dairy beef that, you know, there's still some full dairy steers out there to be fed, but, you know, focusing more on the beef on dairy. One of the biggest things that I usually try to emphasize is that cattle are prey species, and they try to hide their disease from us. The sick ones in the groups will try to hide their illness. So they'll kind of hide behind some of the healthier calves in the pen and try not to get your attention too much. You know, that's just from the way they were created. And so it takes a lot more attention, because in general, the dairy genetics, the beef animals that have some dairy genetics are a little bit more susceptible to disease. When they get sick, it's a little bit harder to treat them to full recovery. So a lot of attention to detail, trying to minimize the stresses, trying to maximize the immune response, and where those two things, where those two areas kind of interface is where we can stand to have a lot of improvements for these beef on dairy animals. So they're not dairy in terms of replacement. They're not full beef in terms of their genetics and how they respond to disease and treatments and feed and some of those other things. They have to be handled a little bit differently. Boy, we've learned so much in the last few years and in terms of how to do those things to maximize the performance of those animals.
1: Do we see any telltale signs, though, that might be, you know, we kind of maybe overlook a little bit, whether it's the, you know, the sniffles when they get moved into from individual housing to group housing, or is there something else we should be focusing on?
2: You know, they're herd animals. They like their social. And so I think one of the easiest things to pick up on is when an animal isolates itself from the group, just kind of hangs back. They're not up and aggressive to go to the bunk and eat with their pen mates, is usually one of the easiest things to find, hopefully before we are able to see some of the more obvious disease signs in terms of heavy breathing, animals that are starting to lose a little bit of body condition, severe coughs, things like that. You know, I think the key to success with these with these types of animals is to be on it in a hurry, intervene as quick as possible, give the animals the best chance to respond to any type of intervention before the disease course is advanced and we have some damage that may not be reversible. And in a lot of times, that's having eyes and ears that are paying more attention than we may have to for the native beef animals.
1: Do we see ourselves moving to an under-medicating, under deworming, just because of the outside world influences that are in there, or are we pretty much still staying on track?
2: You know, it's an interesting question, and in where we are right now, early 2026, because of the value of those animals right now, I think we're seeing not necessarily a decrease in antibiotic use, but a shift in where those are applied. There's a lot more focus on intervening early, one treatment, maybe a follow-up treatment. And so the days in the past where we put an animal get sick and we treat it and we look at it 2 or 3 days later and treat it again, and then look at it 2 or 3 days later and treat it again, for the most part, we don't see that anymore. There's a lot more science and technology available, and I'm seeing that applied to make better decisions

0: these calves when they have a lot better chance of responding and making a full recovery. But in terms of overall antibiotic use, with the value of the animals, it's hard to keep your syringe and medicine in your pocket if there's a chance that we can have an improvement with the treatment.
1: What about spring calf health? How do we get these young ladies to really get off to their best start? Because their future as a milk producer relies on it.
0: Yeah, there's a whole different mindset here when we start talking about dairy replacements, where now we're not just thinking about getting the animal to market age, but the typical way of approaching this is to say a dairy female replacement hasn't fully paid for herself until she's a few years old and completed at least one, maybe one and a half lactations. So when the animals, especially these young dairy heifers, the data will say that if they get sick and they're treated for respiratory disease, they'll likely never reach their full potential in terms of how fast they grow, how fast they reach their reproductive age. And so that will impact how old they are when they get bred, which will impact how old they are when they give birth and start their lactation, start returning some of that investment, but also their potential to make milk each lactation. So this isn't just about the here and the now, but it's looking 3, 4, 5 years, even down the road in terms of that. So in the upper Midwest and places where we have full seasons, the upper climates, where we have a true fall and winter and spring, especially different challenges than further south where we've got a lot more heat issues. But wherever you are, when you have changing seasons, you have temperatures that change, and that creates humidities that change, all these opportunities for additional stress on the animals and opportunities for respiratory disease to really have a significant impact. And so those are the times where a lot of the good operations watch things a little bit more closely, maybe get just a little bit more aggressive with their nutrition, their hygiene, ventilation, vaccination programs, certainly having their themselves or their employees really dialed in on finding the early signs of disease so they can intervene quickly.
1: And finally, as we wrap up our conversation today, it's been dry in many parts of the country. Do we see any need to change or an uptick in watching for respiratory diseases? Because, you know, the dust is blowing and they're inhaling more dirt than usual. And maybe the feed quality stuff isn't as strong as it used to be.
0: It certainly calls for extra attention. Feed quality is something that a lot of times we can look at working as a team with the farmer and nutritionist and the veterinarian to be able to see, is there a decrease in feed quality? Do we need to bump up minerals, bump up energy in some other areas? And then from a facility management standpoint, then getting back to just the basic keys of any things that you can do to reduce stress and increase immunity. And there's only so much we have control over the stress part in terms of weather, but if we know that it's dusty and there's ways to block the wind, block the dust, if there's ways to set up facilities to where there's minimal impact, there's dust mitigation strategies, all those things come into play. But at a bare minimum, it's watching the animals closely, seeing if there's an uptick of disease, looking at her records, looking at her treatment responses, looking at how many animals we're treating to see if there are ways that we can address from a prevention standpoint, whether that's changing the feed, whether that's changing the facilities, adjusting the stocking density, adjusting the bedding is something to maybe look at in some of these transition animals when it's dry and dusty. Are there certain types of bedding where we can make an improvement on the air quality? Do we need to adjust our vaccination programs? And so, yeah, the moisture changes with cool, warmer weather Are

0: their own challenges, and as well as the dust and the dry environments.
1: Once again, Farm and Ranch Media's Susan Littlefield talking with Kurt Vliedstra, Senior Professional Services Veterinarian at Boehringer Ingelheim. Thanks to both Kurt and Susan for sharing that conversation with us here on AOA Weekend Edition. All right, coming up next, we're going to spend the rest of the show learning more about ViBiVisor Pro and talking AI use in agriculture. We're going to talk with John Schmeiser and Brock Moyer from Visor Pro coming up next on AOA Weekend Edition.
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1: Well, as we celebrate 250 years of America this 4th of July weekend, I think it's an important point for everyone to take a step back and think about and appreciate the history of our great nation, the work of our forefathers and beyond to help us get to this 250-year milestone. For American agriculture, of course, it's no secret the hard work of the men and women in farming and ranching across this country. It has definitely shaped our nation in more ways than one. We began as an agricultural country, and even today, as we've seen more and more people go off the farm and into more urban areas, agriculture still remains a very key part of the fabric of our nation. Retired Smithsonian Institution curator Peter Leibold told USDA Radio this week it all started with marketing.
3: That you have a nascent market economy, that farmers aren't subsistence farmers, but they're involved in exports. There is cash money involved. And as markets become bigger, farmers start to move further west.
1: That was followed by standardized weights, measures, and quality in the late 1800s and early 1900s came innovation.
3: Gasoline-powered vehicles, combines, tractors. It's also the notion of fertilizer, it's the notion of pesticides, it's the notion of hybrids, hybrid animals, hybrid seeds.
1: And that innovation has only grown over the years and will no doubt continue in the years ahead. This 4th of July weekend, as we celebrate 250 years of America, I hope everyone takes a moment to step back and appreciate the hard work that our farmers and ranchers do in rural America to feed and fuel not only our country, but the world. A happy 4th of July and 250 years of America this weekend. More AOA Weekend Edition next.
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6: Keeping America's farmers and ranchers informed. 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Now back to Jesse Allen.
1: Well, it's time now for another Ag Tech conversation here on AOA. And I'm really excited about this one because we're learning about

0: Well, maybe for starters, tell us a little bit about yourselves. Let's start there. John, if you want to take it first, can you give folks a little bit of your background and the work you do with the company?
1: Yeah, absolutely. So my current role is Chief Operating Officer, which is overseeing the sales, the marketing, some of the HR and financial aspects of the company. And we're a growing company. We've just seen incredible growth in the last few years. And managing all of that is taking a whole team effort to make the magic happen within our operation. And my background, Jesse, is industry related. My grandfather started a farm equipment dealership way back in 1931. My dad took over, my sister and brother-in-law ran it. And I grew up literally behind the parts counter within that dealership. And after college, was so fortunate to get a job with the Equipment Dealers Association. And so for the last 30 years, worked with the North American Equipment Dealers Association, 6,000 equipment dealer members across North America. I was based in Kansas City, and we did everything from government affairs to manufacturer relations to programs and services. And one of the things that we looked at the Dealer Association was Visor Pro. And that's how I got involved with the company as a link between the dealer network and this exciting new technology that Brock and his team have built. So enough about me, and I'll let Brock share the magic.
0: Absolutely. Yeah. Brock, go ahead.
2: Yeah. So I'll start with my background. It's a little bit different than John's. I've now been in ag for about 5 years of my life, just a little bit more than that. My background is very technical. I have a master's in physics. I spent now about 15 years in industry doing data science, AI, and machine learning related things. Prior to joining these guys, I was with the Alberta Machine Intelligence Institute, which is one of the top AI research organizations in the world. I was able to join this organization by meeting Rob Syke, who's the CEO and founder of T1 Tech Corp, which is the parent company of Visor Pro, at AIMEE. He was working with a company called Dot, which was a robotics platform for farming implements, and Dot had an office in the AIMEE offices. So I was able to meet the Dot team and meet Rob through that. And he brought me on board to T1 Tech Corp. We launched Visor Pro in 2023. My role here as Chief Product Officer is really to make sure that we're building the right things for the right people. I've put together the technical team, the product team that delivers kind of the whole technical solution that we build.
0: Awesome. Well, let's talk about the ins and outs of this a little bit. And for listeners hearing about, you know, Vi by Visor Pro for the first time, you know, Brock, this probably is your wheelhouse. I'll come to you. I mean, what is it and what problem does it solve? Let's start there.
2: Yeah. So we're really focused into the equipment dealerships. So every farmer has a dealership that they go to. They're calling whenever they're running into trouble or their equipment's down. Our goal is to help the dealerships help the farmers better. So what Vi does is it's an aftermarket support tool. It uses AI to find all of the service information that a dealership needs when they need it. So that could be in helping an operator figure out how to configure whatever piece of equipment they're working on. It could be related to helping a service manager come up with a quote or an estimate for a job. Could help the technicians figure out, you know, how to diagnose, troubleshoot whatever problems they're working on, and help the parts desk find the parts that a farmer would need whenever they're coming into the building. So if you notice that your equipment dealership is all of a sudden feeling like they've got some superpower behind the scenes where they're able to help you in seconds, that's probably because they're using Visor Pro behind the scenes there.
0: Well, I know Vi recently launched version 3.0, and that's, as I understand it, your biggest platform upgrade since 2023. So we can talk about that in a second. But I think to back up, before we get into more of those ins and outs, from an equipment dealership standpoint, you know, John, they're dealing with more complex machines, technician shortages, infrastructure changes, information overload, really. How is that changing dealership operations today? And maybe, you know, give us some background there, because I think

0: that can help us understand how technology like VI can really help out?
1: Well, at the customer level, we've just seen an incredible changes in technology in the last 20 years. And yes, that equipment is more complex. It's more sophisticated. And it's also more challenging for that technician to fix. And, you know, from a customer standpoint, when you buy a $1 million combine and that machine is down during harvest and you need to get the corn crop off, the last thing that you need is a delay in a technician coming up with an answer what's wrong with the machine. And that's where Visor Pro comes in and gives that data and information to that technician to fix that equipment quicker. That's also little things as well, too, like an error code going off. What does this error code mean? Do I have to shut down the machine or can I keep going? And sometimes we, you know, in the past, we haven't been able to get that answer to that customer as quick as possible about what to do with an error code. You know, at the end of the day, the equipment industry from a dealership level has really evolved. We could say that perhaps decades ago, we were in the whole goods business where we sold new and used equipment to the customer to keep their farm running. I think the business has transitioned to that. We're in the keep the customer running business, where that aftermarket support after that customer buys that equipment is so valuable. We face technician shortages. On top of this, we've seen technicians that have been around for decades leave the industry just because of attrition or retirement, or maybe even because it's become so sophisticated. And how do we capture that knowledge as well to that next generation of technicians to take care of the customer? So this industry has just incredibly seen incredible changes over the last little while. But I think these changes have been good because the manufacturers have invested in new R&D that's provided more sophisticated but improved product out there. And we're growing more bushels of corn and beans on smaller areas of land than we ever been before because of water management and efficiency in this technology. So our farmers today are better because of this investment that the manufacturers have made in the equipment. And what we're trying to do with Visor Pro is fill that gap just to make sure that the sophisticated equipment is allowing those customers to be up and running as quickly as possible.
0: Well, and as I was talking there, I was getting ahead of myself a little bit, but I mentioned it, you know, VI 3.0 and Brock, you know, coming back to you, talk about some of the changes here. And as John's talking, you know, kind of the dumbed down explanation, I would say is it almost feels like a supercharged manual, so to speak, for producers to kind of look at, you know, what's the fix got to be for this piece of equipment, et cetera, et cetera. I mean, talk about some of the updates with VI 3.0, Brock.
2: Yeah, there's a couple of pieces here. So as I said, we launched in 2023. This was kind of the launch of ChatGPT as well, right? So this was very early in this new world of AI. And when we launched, our main goal was we're going to help dealers find information, right? And we took the manuals and we used AI-enabled search over it. That was the underlying technology. That worked very well. But AI has gone quite a ways since it launched, and the capabilities have improved a lot. And so with VI 3.0, what we've done is we still have that search functionality. That's really the underlying thing that we're doing here, find information in those manuals. For the dealership, they also have all the work order stories. So here's the history of the repair work that you've done. And what we've done with VI 3.0 is we've given it more tools to search over this information. So it can search over it in different ways. It's really hard to explain what benefit that has, but it gives the AI a lot more flexibility in how it surfaces that information. And it can start to do a lot of analysis, especially on the work orders, to find information that's relevant to any job. So, you know, you can find parts related to a job. For example, if a grower is trying to do a specific piece of work, there might be associated parts that need to come along with that. And if they're leaving the dealership with just the main part that they thought they needed, they might realize very quickly once they're trying to do the work that they forgot a few things. And the dealer using something like VI 3.0 can really point them to, you know, here you're coming in for, you know, this part. Here are the other parts that are associated with it. you're going to need these as well, because as you do that job, you're going to realize that these consumables are really important, or these other pieces.

0: are going to need to be replaced too. So we've really improved the intelligence and capability of Vi with the Vi 3.0 launch. The other thing that's gone with it is we've added the ability for technicians and service writers to document the work better. So, you know, technicians are great at fixing equipment. They're not really authors. They're not great at documenting the work that they've done. So giving them this ability to just kind of like blurt out what's on their brain and turn that into a good story comes back to the customer as, you know, on that invoice, you know, now they have a really well documented invoice about what actually went on here, what the technician did, and it helps the customer really understand, you know, what work went into fixing this equipment. And it really, as John said, the dealerships are in the business of keeping the customer up and running. Vi 3.0 is going to play a really big role in that for any dealership that's leveraging it.
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5: We are learning more about Vibe by Visor Pro here today on the show. John Schmeiser, Chief Operating Officer, Brock Moyer, Chief Product Officer, with us here today. One of the things you guys have talked about is helping dealerships move from, you know, searching for information to making faster, more confident decisions. And you know, that would improve overall operational performance, of course, which is something we want to see. So what does that look like in practice? Maybe talk about this a little more. John, Brock, if you both have thoughts, John, if you want to go first, I mean, talk a little bit more about how this could help operationally when it comes to dealerships down to the producer level.
6: So I don't think that there's an equipment dealership in North America that only is carrying one product line. Typically a dealership has a main line, you know, pick one, John Deere, Case H, New Holland, AGCO, Claas, but they complement those main lines with a variety of short lines as well, primarily suitable, you know, to that local needs, the needs of that local market. And why I say that is a very diverse piece of product offering that an equipment dealer has. And it's just not feasible for a technician or a parts counter person to be an expert on every product line that they are carrying when a customer calls in and is looking for information. Well, what VI does, it puts all of that service information and product knowledge into one location. So when a customer does call in and ask a question about something that they're not repairing every single day, or they don't get questions on every day, they can get a quick answer to it, like they know that product, like the back of their hand. And so this is beyond a search tool as well. It's a database of relevant information, like Brock had said, you know, going into the work orders as well too. But the diversity of this product, the diversity of the product that the dealer has, it's so suited for VI to come in and to be layered over top, artificial intelligence be labeled over top of this information, because VI is colorblind. It's not aligned with just one manufacturer. It's not aligned with just one product. It's everything that the dealership offers for sale and service, where VI comes into play and gives those answers quicker to the customer.
5: Well, guys, this has been a fun conversation. Final thoughts here as we wrap up, and I love this type of question too. As I was thinking about this, you know, I always like to get some thoughts as we, you know, crystal ball and look ahead a little bit. And so, where do you guys see AI having the biggest impacts on agriculture, on the future of equipment dealers and customer service, et cetera, et cetera? Where do you see this go in the next 5-10 years and beyond? Brock, if you want to take that first.
7: Oh man, 5-10 years. I don't know how to look that far ahead with AI right now. It's changing so fast. I can say a few things definitively. So first of all, in the dealership business, in the agriculture business, you know, there's a couple of things that are really important. And as John said, this is a relationship-driven business. AI is not going to replace these relationships, right? Like, we still need humans talking to other humans, and that's going to be really important for this industry in the next 5, 10, 20 years beyond, right? Like, well, that's never going to go away. The other thing is AI is not going to turn the wrenches, right? Like,

0: AI is not doing that job. The way I see this, and I think the best way to put this is really, you know, we're still going to have people interacting with people. We're still going to have people interacting with machines. What's going to happen is AI is going to give everyone a superpower. It's going to give them access to intelligence that they didn't have before. It's going to give them access to information that they didn't have before. And it's just going to elevate everyone in the industry. You know, there's a lot of doomsaying about AI taking everyone's jobs. I really don't see that happening. I think that everyone is going to be more powerful as a result of AI. There's a lot of jobs that just frankly AI can't take. You know, it's going to do a lot of tasks inside the dealership for sure. But those things are all going to feed into, like I said, the technician, the customer service person, the parts person, the service writer, the service manager, whoever it is, just having a superpower. So that whenever the grower needs something from the dealership, they're getting it to a level that they weren't getting it before, just because AI behind the scenes is really just elevating everyone there. That's where I see this going. It's hard to say exactly what the technology is going to look like in 5 to 10 years, but I think those things are still going to hold true.
1: Yeah, and I think too, Jesse, from a producer level, the customer is inundated with data already, their production data, the data that's coming, you know, out of their combine, or their planter, or their sprayer, and I think there's an application there that we're just kind of scratching the surface on how AI can help at the producer level sort through their data and give them a direction of what they should or shouldn't be doing. And then even, you know, the other sector is the manufacturer on the production side. You know, the companies that are building this equipment, I'm sure that they're looking at AI in terms of how do they drive efficiencies in the production of the equipment. I think that's a huge benefit to the whole chain here, because this equipment has gotten extremely expensive. And if the manufacturers can implement AI at their production and engineering distribution level, you know, hopefully that will, you know, give them the opportunity to pass on some of those cost savings that they're going to see down to the dealer and the producer level. So, you know, I'll close my comments by saying we saw a presentation last year at a dealer meeting where the speaker, an expert on AI, basically said, if it's a dealer, a manufacturer, or a farmer who hasn't incorporated AI at a very high level within their operation within the next 5 years, they're going to become inefficient and their competition will pass them by very quickly. It really was a wake-up call and a warning sign. And I guess the trick to all of this is to explore what is out there, what can be incorporated in your operation, and how can you maximize it, you know, for the, you know, for the highest efficiency and maximum profitability.
2: Well, I think that is a great spot to wrap up our conversation here today. John Schmeiser, Chief Operating Officer, Brock Moyer, Chief Product Officer for Visor Pro. Thank you both for being with us on the show, and we'll look forward to having you back on again soon.
1: Thanks, Jesse. Thanks for having us.
0: Thanks, Jesse. Thanks for inviting us on the program.
2: You bet. And with that, we're out of time here on AOA Weekend Edition. As you and yours celebrate America's 250th anniversary here this weekend, stay safe, enjoy yourselves, and wishing you a happy 4th of July. We're out of time. 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
8: Stevens, President Trump delivering the keynote address at an America 250 event in Mount Rushmore in South Dakota Friday night, talking about freedoms and rights in America.
9: In America, we do not need anyone's permission to say what we think and to live as we please, to worship as we choose, or to keep and bear arms. You know that.
8: And the president also warning about the rise of communism. Two people are dead, one hurt, after shots were fired at the Fairlane Town Center, a shopping mall in Dearborn, Michigan, on Friday.
10: Between two parties that knew each other here at the mall, and a fight began that escalated in gunfire. It appears that both parties had firearms. We have a number of the people involved at the station, and we're interviewing them to better understand what led to this escalation.
8: Dearborn Police Chief Issa Shaheen. 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
8: Hey everyone, Tubby here with a look at our weekend holiday SkyTrack weather forecast brought to you by Clint's Bar and Grill in downtown Calhoun, where good food and friends meet up. Stop in for some hometown hospitality. Well, we look to have an overall continued hot, muggy weekend. We do have chances of thunderstorms coming in for both Saturday and Sunday, and some of those could produce brief heavy rains and strong wind gusts. It won't be a washout, but we need to keep weather aware. Highs both days will remain in the low to mid 90s.
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7: Hey everyone, Stubby here with a look at our weekend holiday Skytrax weather forecast brought to you by Gary's Towing. If your car says no and you need a tow, give them a call at 660-885-HELP. Well, we look to have an overall continued hot and muggy weekend. Now, we do have chances of thunderstorms coming in for both Saturday and Sunday, and some of these could produce brief heavy rains and strong wind gusts. It won't be a washout, but we need to keep weather aware. Highs both days will remain in the low to mid-90s.
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4: Angelo Bavaro, ahead of his July 4th speech in D.C. tonight, President Trump kicked off America's 250th birthday from Mount Rushmore Friday night, warning of a new threat as he celebrated U.S. exceptionalism.
5: There is now a resurgence of the communist menace in our land, including from newcomers to our country who embrace ideas totally opposed to our way of life and our great success.
4: Peace talks between the U.S. and Iran are on hold as Tehran has begun a days-long funeral for the late Supreme Leader Ayatollah Ali Khamenei.
6: The new Supreme Leader, Khamenei's son, won't be attending after Israel reportedly threatened to assassinate him. Iran, in turn, threatened to embrace nuclear weapons after downplaying civilian attacks in Bahrain at the U.N. Security Council meeting.
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4: Well, hello there, America. Pull up a lawn chair, crack open a cold one, and fire up the grill. Because we're celebrating a massive monumental milestone. America's 250th birthday, baby. That's right, the good old US of A is turning the big 250. That's 2.5 centuries of freedom, fast cars, and fantastic country music. We'll cruise the 80s and 90s, and we'll drive through some great patriotic memories too. So let's wave those flags. After all, we're here in America.

Country USA. Happy birthday, America. I'm Big Steve Kelly, and in 1985, the biggest group in country music history released a tribute to the truckers, the farmers, and the factory workers, and it spent 2 weeks at the top spot at number one. Here's the first of two great songs from Alabama that celebrate America. 40-Hour Week.

0: We're celebrating 250 years of America this weekend here on Retro Country USA. I'm Big Steve Kelly from the Kelly Ranch Studios, and I've got lots more coming right up.
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2: 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At 10 o'clock, we have our worship service every Sunday morning. 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

this weekend here on Retro Country USA. I'm Big Steve Kelly, and most people just refer to this next guy by his first name. I'm pretty sure that's how you tell that you've made it. And if you'll indulge me, I'm going to give it a whirl. Big, doesn't have the same ring as Waylon.

It's a flag waving forth on Retro Country USA. I'm Big Steve Kelly, and we've heard from Waylon a few minutes ago, and I think there's a law somewhere that says you can't go more than one song between Waylon and Willie, of course. Living in the Promised Land. Give

0: We are here living in the promised land for sure, and we're celebrating that fact this weekend. Keep it right here. There's more coming right up.
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0: and Truman Lake is calling. But you know, there's always one more thing you need on your way out of town. Keep it simple and stop at Slugger's. 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

There's one for all you American children. Phil Vassar on Retro Country USA. Big Steve here with you, and ordinary Americans can do extraordinary things. That's what this song from 1991 is all about. The Point of Light. It's Randy Travis.

0: North on Retro Country USA. I'm Big Steve Kelly, and on the way, a country mile of music filled with lots of flag waving, firecracking 4th of July weekend smashes.
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Brooks on Retro Country USA, and happy birthday, America! I'm Big Steve Kelly. He's forever connected to his famous dad. The Waylon Jennings son, Shooter Jennings, is a real talented artist in his own right. I can't think of a better way to showcase that on this special weekend than with this song from Shooter.

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1: 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And one of the most patriotic guys you'll ever run into is Aaron Tippin. And these two songs illustrate that perfectly. First up, Where the Stars and Stripes and the Eagle Flies.

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voices of the American girls. This is Retro Country USA, and I'm Big Steve Kelly, celebrating America's 250th birthday this weekend. And as is our tradition here on Retro Country, on this special weekend of celebration, we pause to reflect on the meaning and symbolism of our beloved Stars and Stripes. Here's Johnny Cash.

Big Steve, and from the Retro Country USA Did You Know Department. Did you know that only one man actually signed the Declaration of Independence? Really? On the 4th of July itself? Yeah, it's a true story. It was John Hancock, the guy with the big signature. He said so the King of England could see it without his spectacles. But anyway, he first signed it, and then the rest came in and signed the document over the course of the next month. Did you know that fireworks were first used to celebrate the 4th in 1777? That was John Adams' idea that Independence Day should be celebrated with, and I'm quoting now, pomp and paradise with shows, games, sports, guns, bells, bonfires, and illuminations. Well, okay, John, let's have ourselves a little bonfire with Craig Morgan on Retro Country USA.

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0: Songs about the heartland. Got them all weekend right here on Retro Country USA. I'm Big Steve Kelly, and coming right up, more songs celebrating America on her 250th birthday.
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Lee Greenwood on Retro Country USA's Flag Waving Fourth Independence Day weekend. It's a big celebration, and I'm Big Steve Kelly. I think there's only one way to wrap up this special edition of Retro Country USA, and that's like this.

friends, is how we celebrate 250 years of the greatest country on earth. 2 hours of classic memories and a whole lot of American pride, too. My thanks to you for joining us this flag waving fourth edition of Retro Country USA. And as you watch those fireworks light up the sky this weekend, remember to thank a veteran, hug your family, and keep country music playing loud and proud. And we're back next weekend, and in the meantime, keep your boots shiny, your grill hot, and flag flying high. Happy 250th birthday, America. I'm Big Steve Kelly from the Kelly Ranch Studios. We'll see you next weekend. Retro Country USA is a presentation of Next Level Entertainment in association with Super Radio Networks. 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I'm your weekly host, Big Steve Kelly from the Kelly Ranch Studios. 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
3: News on Angelo Bavaro. President Trump kicking off July 4th celebrations from Mount Rushmore Friday night.
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4: Hey everyone, Tubby here with a look at our weekend holiday SkyTrack weather forecast brought to you by Clint Bar and Grill in downtown Calhoun, where good food and friends meet up. Stop in for some hometown hospitality. Well, we look to have an overall continued hot muggy weekend. We do have chances of thunderstorms coming in for both Saturday and Sunday, and some of those could produce brief heavy rains and strong wind gusts. It won't be a washout, but we need to keep weather aware. Highs both days will remain in the low to mid 90s.
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6: Hey, everyone. Tubby here with a look at our weekend holiday Skytrap weather forecast brought to you by Gary's Towing. If your car says no and you need a tow, give them a call at 660-885-HELP. Well, we look to have an overall continued hot and muggy weekend. Now, we do have chances of thunderstorms coming in for both Saturday and Sunday, and some of these could produce brief heavy rains and strong wind gusts. It won't be a washout, but we need to keep weather aware. Highs both days will remain in the low to mid-90s.
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5: 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They are located in both Clinton and in Urich. Well, we look to have an overall continued hot, muggy weekend. Now, we do have chances of thunderstorms coming in for both Saturday and Sunday, and some of those could produce brief heavy rains and strong wind gusts. It won't be a washout, but we need to keep weather aware. Highs both days will remain in the low to mid 90s.
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The National Weather Service in Springfield has issued a severe thunderstorm warning for Cedar County in southwestern Missouri, St. Clair County, Vernon County, until 1:30 p.m. At 12:35 p.m., severe thunderstorms were located along a line extending from 7 miles northwest of Scale City to near Nevada to 7 miles northeast of Arcadia, moving southeast at 35 miles per hour. Damaging winds will arrive 10 to 20 minutes before rain begins. Expected hazards include 70 miles per hour wind gusts and quarter-size hail. Severe weather has been reported by the public. These storms produced quarter-sized hail near Fort Scott. The following impacts are expected. Hail damage to vehicles is expected. Expect considerable tree damage. Wind damage is also likely to mobile homes, roofs, and outbuildings. Locations impacted include Stockton Lake, Truman Lake, Stockton State Park, Nevada, El Dorado Springs, Stockton, Appleton City, Osceola, Lowry City, Sheldon, Montevallo, Walker, Scale City, Bronnell, Jericho Springs, Collins, Moundville, Roscoe, Milo, and Vista. For your protection, move to an interior room on the lowest floor of a building. If on or near Truman and Stockton Lakes, get away from the water and move indoors or inside a vehicle. Remember, lightning can strike out to 15 miles from the parent thunderstorm. If you can hear thunder, you are close enough to be struck by lightning. Move to safe shelter now. Do not be caught on the water in a thunderstorm. Repeating, a severe thunderstorm warning has been issued until 1:30 p.m. for the following counties, in Missouri, St. Clair, and Vernon.

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5: Hey everyone, Tubby here with a look at our weekend holiday SkyTrack weather forecast brought to you by Clint's Bar and Grill in downtown Calhoun, where good food and friends meet up. Stop in for some hometown hospitality. Well, we look to have an overall continued hot muggy weekend. We do have chances of thunderstorms coming in for both Saturday and Sunday, and some of those could produce brief heavy rains and strong wind gusts. It won't be a washout, but we need to keep weather aware. Highs both days will remain in the low to mid 90s.
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1: Fox News, I'm Angelo Bavaro. Vice President J.D. Vance celebrating Independence Day during the Sail Forth 250 parade of tall ships through the New York Harbor.
2: It is a very American thing to ring in 250 years of American history by parading our naval and Air Force might for the world to see.
1: That event saw the largest fleet of the world's tall ships and gray hull ships sail past the Statue of Liberty. The historic America 250 time capsule was buried today at Independence Hall in Philadelphia, filled with artifacts from every state.
3: Congressional time capsule is a reflection of our faith in the future of this grand experiment in self-governance. Faith that this moment is worth preserving.
1: That time capsule will be opened again in 2276, 250 years. America is listening to

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3: Hey everyone, Tubby here with a look at our weekend holiday Skytrack weather forecast brought to you by Gary's Towing. If your car says no and you need a tow, give them a call at 660-885-HELP. Well, we look to have an overall continued hot and muggy weekend. Now, we do have chances of thunderstorms coming in for both Saturday and Sunday, and some of these could produce brief heavy rains and strong wind gusts. It won't be a washout, but we need to keep weather aware. Highs both days will remain in the low to mid-90s.
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The National Weather Service in Pleasant Hill has issued a severe thunderstorm warning for northeastern Henry County, Pettis County, Cooper County, eastern Johnson County, Missouri, until 2:45 p.m. At 1:25 p.m., severe thunderstorms were located along a line extending from near Knoxville to 8 miles southeast of Green Ridge to near Warsaw, moving east at 45 miles per hour. Expected hazards include 60 miles per hour wind gusts and penny-size hail. Severe weather has been reported by the public. The following impacts are expected: expect damage to roofs, siding, and trees. Locations impacted include Sedalia, Warrensburg, Boonville, Windsor, Knob Noster, Whiten Air Force Base, Longmonte, Pilot Grove, Smithton, Green Ridge, Calhoun, Otterville, Bunston, Houstonia, Whiten Air Force Base, Prairie Home, Huggiesville, Tightwad, Woolridge, and Clifton City. This includes Interstate 70 in Missouri between mile markers 86 and 114. For your protection, move to an interior room on the lowest floor of a building. Repeating, a severe thunderstorm warning has been issued until 2:45 p.m. for the following counties in Missouri: Cooper, Henry, Johnson, and Pettis.

National Weather Service in Springfield has issued a severe thunderstorm warning for Eastern Hickory County, Northern Dallas County in southwestern Missouri, Eastern Benton County, Western Miller County, Northwestern McLean County in southwestern Missouri, Camden County, Morgan County, until 2:30 p.m. At 1:31 p.m., severe thunderstorms were located along a line extending from New Sedalia to 6 miles southeast of Warsaw to New Wheatland, moving east at 50 miles per hour. Expected hazards include 70 miles per hour wind gusts and quarter-size hail. These storms have a history of downing trees and power lines around Scale City and producing quarter-sized hail near Fort Scott. Severe weather has been confirmed by law enforcement. The following impacts are expected. Hail damage to vehicles is expected. Expect considerable tree damage. Wind damage is also likely to mobile homes, roofs, and outbuildings. Severe thunderstorms will be near Hermitage and Cold Camp around 1:35 p.m. Stover around 1:45 p.m. Versailles around 1:50 p.m. Lorry around 1:55 p.m. Village of Four Seasons and Max Creek around 2 p.m. Lake Ozark around 2:05 p.m. Ildan, Osage Beach, and Camp Denton around 2:10 p.m. Other locations impacted by these severe thunderstorms include Lake of the Ozarks, Pomme de Terre Lake, Lake of the Ozarks State Park, Pomme de Terre State Park, Hahatonka State Park, Pittsburgh, Sunrise Beach, Lynn Creek, Preston, and Cross Timbers. This includes Interstate 44 between mile markers 137 and 144. For your protection, move to an interior room on the lowest floor of a building. If on or near Lake of the Ozarks and Pomme de Terre Lakes, get away from the

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2: Hey everyone, Stubby here with a look at our weekend holiday SkyTrack weather forecast brought to you by Benware Tractor and Auto. Let Patrick Halleck and the gang get you fixed up for your farm or your home. They are located in both Clinton and in Urich. Well, we look to have an overall continued hot, muggy weekend. Now, we do have chances of thunderstorms coming in for both Saturday and Sunday, and some of those could produce brief heavy rains and strong wind gusts. It won't be a washout, but we need to keep weather aware. Highs both days will remain in the low to mid 90s.

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4: Roberts, fireworks, flyovers, heat, and politics as America celebrates its 250th birthday. Fox's Rich Edson is at the Great American State Fair in D.C.
5: We're going to have flyovers continue. It's going to be a near constant stream and fleet reviews showcasing aircraft from NASA, the Coast Guard, the Army, Air Force, Marine Corps, Navy.
4: Meantime, life-threatening heat dome is not letting go, putting more than 150 million people at risk today. Pope Leo, the first U.S.-born pontiff, urged Americans today to embrace the nation's history of welcoming immigrants. And he told reporters earlier,
6: "If people are in the United States illegally, there are ways to treat that. There are courts. There's a system of justice."
4: And the Pope celebrated a mass in Sicily honoring migrants who died seeking a better life. America's listening to Fox News.
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11: Hey everyone, Tubby here with a look at our weekend holiday sky track weather forecast brought to you by Gary's Towing. If your car says no and you need a tow, give them a call at 660-885-HELP. Well, we look to have an overall continued hot and muggy weekend. Now, we do have chances of thunderstorms coming in for both Saturday and Sunday, and some of these could produce brief heavy rains and strong wind gusts. It won't be a washout, but we need to keep weather aware. Highs both days will remain in the low to mid-90s.
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1: Hey everyone, Tubby here with a look at our weekend holiday Skytrap weather forecast brought to you by Clint's Bar and Grill in downtown Calhoun, where good food and friends meet up. Stop in for some hometown hospitality. Well, we look to have an overall continued hot, muggy weekend. We do have chances of thunderstorms coming in for both Saturday and Sunday, and some of those could produce brief heavy rains and strong wind gusts. It won't be a washout, but we need to keep weather aware. Highs both days will remain in the low to mid 90s.
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3: I'm Daria Albinger. Vice President Vance welcomed the tall ships to New York Harbor today and the crowd there to see them on this July 4th, celebrating Independence Day.
5: It is a very American thing to ring in 250 years of American history by parading our naval and Air Force might for the world to see.
3: It's the largest fleet of the world's gray hull military ships and tall ships to sail past the Statue of Liberty. An America 250 capsule was buried today at Independence Hall in Philadelphia, filled with artifacts from every state. House Speaker Mike Johnson was there.
6: The Congressional Time Capsule is a reflection of our faith in the future of this grand experiment in self-governance. Faith that this moment is worth preserving.
3: The capsule will be opened in 2276. 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
1: 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They are located in both Clinton and in Urich. Well, we look to have an overall continued hot, muggy weekend. Now, we do have chances of thunderstorms coming in for both Saturday and Sunday, and some of those could produce brief heavy rains and strong wind gusts. It won't be a washout, but we need to keep weather aware. Highs both days will remain in the low to mid 90s.
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2: Hey everyone, Tubby here with a look at our weekend holiday Skytrap weather forecast brought to you by Gary's Towing. If your car says no and you need a tow, give them a call at 660-885-HELP. Well, we look to have an overall continued hot and muggy weekend. Now, we do have chances of thunderstorms coming in for both Saturday and Sunday, and some of these could produce brief heavy rains and strong wind gusts. It won't be a washout, but we need to keep weather aware. Highs both days will remain in the low to mid-90s.
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1: Fox News, I'm Carmen Roberts. President Trump keeps the America 250 celebration going tonight, speaking in Washington before the fireworks light up the National Mall. And it follows his keynote speech last night at Mount Rushmore, where Independence Day collided with politics.
2: Communism is the exact opposite of life, liberty, and the pursuit of happiness. It's death, tyranny, and the pursuit of evil.
1: About 150 million Americans are still under heat alerts along the East Coast. That heat brewed up strong storms for one northeastern state.
3: Strong storms with high winds upending trees and cutting power to thousands across northern and central New Jersey.
1: Fox's Gary Baumgarten. And Venezuela's information ministry says the number of confirmed dead from the earthquakes now 2,954. 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
8: 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At 10 o'clock, we have our worship service every Sunday morning. 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
13: Hey everyone, Tubby here with a look at our weekend holiday SkyTrack weather forecast brought to you by Clint's Bar and Grill in downtown Calhoun, where good food and friends meet up. Stop in for some hometown hospitality. Well, we look to have an overall continued hot, muggy weekend. We do have chances of thunderstorms coming in for both Saturday and Sunday, and some of those could produce brief heavy rains and strong wind gusts. It won't be a washout, but we need to keep weather aware. Highs both days will remain in the low to mid 90s.
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10: 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They are located in both Clinton and in Urich. Well, we look to have an overall continued hot, muggy weekend. Now, we do have chances of thunderstorms coming in for both Saturday and Sunday, and some of those could produce brief heavy rains and strong wind gusts. It won't be a washout, but we need to keep weather aware. Highs both days will remain in the low to mid 90s.
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1: Albinger, the sale 4th 250 parade makes its way through New York Harbor today. Vice President Vance was there to greet them and the crowd there to see
2: them. Facing the future without fear, we celebrate 250 years of proving what a free people can achieve by the providence of our almighty creator.
1: It's the largest fleet of the world's tall ships and military vessels to sail past the Statue of Liberty. A days-long funeral is underway for the man who led Iran for decades.
3: Hundreds of thousands of people filling the streets of Tehran today as Iran began a days-long funeral for the Supreme Leader Ayatollah Ali Khamenei, killed in a U.S.-backed Israeli airstrike during the Iran War. Crowds marching past his flag-draped coffin chanting death to America and death to Israel, man calling for revenge.
1: That's Fox's Paul Stevens. 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
6: Hey everyone, Subby here with a look at our weekend holiday SkyTrack weather forecast brought to you by Gary's Towing. If your car says no and you need a tow, give them a call at 660-885-HELP. Well, we look to have an overall continued hot and muggy weekend. Now, we do have chances of thunderstorms coming in for both Saturday and Sunday, and some of these could produce brief heavy rains and strong wind gusts. It won't be a washout, but we need to keep weather aware. Highs both days will remain in the low to mid-90s.
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9: Hey everyone, Tubby here with a look at our weekend holiday Skytrack weather forecast brought to you by Clint's Bar and Grill in downtown Calhoun, where good food and friends meet up. Stop in for some hometown hospitality. Well, we look to have an overall continued hot, muggy weekend. We do have chances of thunderstorms coming in for both Saturday and Sunday, and some of those could produce brief heavy rains and strong wind gusts. It won't be a washout, but we need to keep weather aware. Highs both days will remain in the low to mid 90s.
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3: 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America is celebrating, and Vice President J.D. Vance joined it.

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1: Today, we celebrate 250 years of America, facing the future without fear. We celebrate 250 years of proving what a free people can achieve by the providence of our almighty creator.
0: The vice president and thousands watched as the tall ships sailed past the Statue of Liberty and up the Hudson River to mark the nation's 250th birthday. Tonight, President Trump plans to give what he says will be a very long speech at the National Mall in D.C., even as a heat dome drives temperatures to the danger zone. And crews in Venezuela pull more bodies from the rubble 10 days after those twin earthquakes. The number confirmed dead now, nearly 3,000. 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
11: 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Let Patrick Halleck and the gang get you fixed up for your farm or your home. They are located in both Clinton and in Urick. Well, we look to have an overall continued hot, muggy weekend. Now, we do have chances of thunderstorms coming in for both Saturday and Sunday, and some of those could produce brief heavy rains and strong wind gusts. It won't be a washout, but we need to keep weather aware. Highs both days will remain in the low to mid 90s.
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8: Hey everyone, Tubby here with a look at our weekend holiday Skytrack weather forecast brought to you by Clint Bar and Grill in downtown Calhoun, where good food and friends meet up. Stop in for some hometown hospitality. Well, we look to have an overall continued hot, muggy weekend. We do have chances of thunderstorms coming in for both Saturday and Sunday, and some of those could produce brief heavy rains and strong wind gusts. It won't be a washout, but we need to keep weather aware. Highs both days will remain in the low to mid 90s.
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